0: kind of take the lead here. And actually, you've got Bichette on first, so we'll see if he would even score. I think I would wait. See what happens here, because if they don't get any runs here, that number is going to, you know, inflate. You could grab it before maybe Peterson gets a couple outs next inning, and, you know, then you're on, you know, into the bottom of the fourth with like plus 240 maybe.
1: Yeah, at least 2-1, I'd imagine, as the Yanks already got some action in that bullpen. Bird warming up, Rodon at 63 pitches here in the third. Let's get to the action later tonight. Couple of games in about an hour out here out west. Dodgers Angels freeway series here. Couple of pitchers who have had phenomenal early goings to their seasons. Justin Wroblewski for the Dodgers, a guy who is like a swing starter, not even, you know, when fully healthy, a part of this five-man rotation. He was 5-0 with a 1.25 ERA going into his last start. Got touched up by the Braves. A-Mags, real quick, was that the weirdest start you've ever seen? I can't remember ever seeing a guy go 8 2/3 and allowing 7 earned runs.
0: Well, it's probably because that's a line that really has never been out there. I don't know if you follow that new pitcher Gami account on Twitter, but if you don't, you should look it up. It's basically like the score Gami from football and telling you if there's ever been that score before, but it's a pitcher line. You know, so they looked at that one and said it had never happened before in MLB history with a pitcher with that exact line. So very cool. So I've never seen that before. So he's been getting pushed into each of these games further and further. I actually have some interest in the over 18.5 outs at, you know, plus 125 or better here tonight, just because of how many pitchers they used in that full bullpen game last night. It was pretty much every guy went one inning. And then, you know, you've got this guy now who's been continually pushed every single start to get deeper. Obviously last time had to kind of mop up some of his mess in that seven earned run start. But hey, you know what, to get into the seventh inning against an Angels team that probably is going to give him some strikeouts if he were to get into some trouble, you know, they do strike out more often than not. So that's kind of the thought, is if he gets into some trouble, hopefully he can strike his way out of it and pitch deeper into the game. So I had some interest in that one.
1: Well, yeah, you know, that's the fascinating part about this matchup to me. The Angels strike out at the highest rate in Major League Baseball. Wroblewski is one of the worst, despite the fact he's 5-1 with a 2.4 ERA, having a great year. He's one of the worst strikeout pitchers among starters. He's like fifth percentile in strikeouts. Angels dead last, 30 out of 30. So in theory, I like what you're saying, over 18.5 outs, especially at plus money, because he pitches to contact. Will that happen against this Halos lineup? We'll see. He's opposite Jose Soriano, who's having a phenomenal season in and of his own right now. He's come back down to earth a little bit. We're looking at like 9 earned runs in his last 3 starts, right? 16 2/3 innings combined there. Prior to that, he had a 0.24 ERA. So what do you see in this Soriano Wroblewski matchup? Aside from the Wroblewski prop, are there any other bets here aside perhaps that you like in this game?
0: Yeah, I think that there's probably some value on the Dodger side. And look at that. Mets went up 2-1 on the Yankees there on a
1: wild pitch. Two runs on a wild pitch.
0: Yeah. Crazy. There you go. So, I do think there's probably some value on the Dodgers side. Like, there's with Jose Soriano, there's going to be respect in the market now regardless, just because of how well he started the season. So, yes, even though maybe the current form for him is a bit different than we saw earlier, you're still going to see the prices on the other side for whoever it is. Now tonight it's the Dodgers, but whoever they would face, it's probably going to be a little bit better than maybe you would traditionally see. So yeah, I think there's probably some value there, but maybe with Soriano too, I have to at least say, look, you are getting the full Dodgers lineup back. You're getting Otani in there. You're getting Betts in there. I know over the last few days, there's been some days off and this and that. So you are going to have that full lineup to do the scoring against Soriano. I think they'll be tough for him, but I also was thinking maybe on the strikeouts, just because I think they're likely to push Soriano as well. You know, if you're going to burn Soriano's arm, you know, every fifth day, I really do think they're going to start pushing him a little bit deeper into some of these games, just because that bullpen is going to start getting worked. Already he's been getting overworked and, you know, not a ton of options back there. So I think the strikeouts actually might be a little bit of a look for Soriano as well. If he's on, he could grab 5 or 6 in a few innings.
1: Oh, absolutely. He's got dynamic stuff. Angela Maglioka with us, MLB handicapper over at Sportsline. How about the Giants-A's game? Not really a sexy one for me. It's a pass here. Anything in that game that you're targeting?
0: I kind of love this game, actually. I

0: think that's perfect then. So here we go, right? So Luis Severino has just been significantly worse over the last two seasons, having to pitch in Sacramento. It almost, they haven't come out and said this, but Joe, it almost seems like they're planning around not having him pitch at home. When you look at his starts this year, it was at Toronto, at Atlanta, at the Yankees. Then he did pitch against Texas and the White Sox in back-to-back starts at home. First two home starts of the year, gave up 4 and 5 earned runs. So then pitches at Texas. He did have to come home and pitch against Kansas City, and he pitched very well in that start. But that's the only one this season he's been good at home in. And then he went back on the road for two starts, Philly and Baltimore. So I think if it's close to where they're on a road trip or whatnot, they are definitely looking at not having him pitch at home. It's a 4.91 ERA at home versus a 3.56 on the road. You look at last year in Sacramento as well, it was a 6 ERA at home and a 3.02 on the road. He has already come out and said he does not like pitching there. I wouldn't be surprised if they're trying to game plan around how they can maneuver the schedule and not have him pitch in as many games at home this year. So with that being said, and all of the issues that he has when you start to look at him in the splits, you know, 270 to lefties, 245 to righties, and that was last year, I apologize. So you look at this year, it's a very similar story, 278 against lefties, 214 against righties. It's the lefties on the other side for me all day. It's the Rafael Devers. We saw Luis Arraez go deep for the first time of the season yesterday. So I think it's those lefties on the side for San Fran, maybe a San Fran team total. The other side, it would really just be Nick Kurtz. I really don't have much interest in too many A's batters tonight, but trying to target Luis Severino.
1: Hey, Mags, as always, my man, phenomenal stuff. Really appreciate you hopping on. Thanks so much, man.
0: Thanks, Joe.
1: Sportsline's Angelo Maglioka, and the stats, the splits on Severino right there, spot on. No small sample size. It's not just a this year thing. Ever since they moved to Sacramento, that home ERA way over 5 and that road ERA down near 3. So makes sense. Team totals for road teams against Sevy in Sactown.
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3: It is high, it is far, it is a can of corn. Anthony Volpe flies out to Carson Benjamin right field to end the top of the fourth. How about the Mets up 2-1 on the Yankees in this Saturday evening Subway Series? David Peterson looking decent coming out of the bullpen. That could all change really quickly, folks. It is David Peterson, after all. Guy was an all-star last year, second half of last season, so far this season. I don't know who the hell that man is. It's like, what did you do with early 2025 David Peterson? Where the hell is he? Completely different cat out there. But the Mets are up 2-1. Rodon loaded him last inning. The Mets were plus 140 when they had first and second, two outs, and Juan Soto up. Rodon walks Soto. I don't know what the price moved to then, but I did say we had our guest Angela Maglioka on. I mentioned I liked the plus 140 look there on the money line. Rodon throws a wild pitch. Then ball ricochets back to Rodon along the first base line. He throws it away. The Mets get two runs on one wild pitch. Your common 2-for-1 special. So they're up 2-1 on the Yankees. Can't imagine that they are heavy favorites right now. We'll take a look at the live line there. But it is rivalry weekend in Major League Baseball, and it's a lot of fun. I love this rivalry stuff. It's great. You know, Manfred, for all the criticism and critique that he has deserved throughout his tenure as commissioner of Major League Baseball, I think he really got this right. You know, it doesn't have to be, it used to be interleague play, right? And this is, when I say used to be, 15, 20 years ago, when I was a kid growing up, interleague play was like one weekend in May and then a big stretch from like June to July where it was all interleague going on simultaneously. Now it's like, it doesn't have to be interleague, right? Just do the geographic rivals. Like, I love that it's Blue Jays Tigers, not an interleague series, but it's a rivalry that makes sense, right? Rangers Astros. It's now a divisional rivalry, even though 15 years ago it was interleague. Like, just do the geographic rivals simultaneously. I love it. You got this weekend, you got a weekend in early September. To me, it is a great move by Major League Baseball. So they head to the bottom of the fourth. Now, maybe it's because the Mets have an extra at-bat coming up. I'm shocked. They're $2 favorites, up 2-1 over the Yankees, minus 207 on DraftKings, Yankees plus 161. I mean, if you had the Mets plus 140 there when I mentioned it, this almost feels like the right time to go Yanks plus $1.60 and guarantee yourself a profit. Look, the Mets could win this game. I'm not discounting that they'll win. To make them, with a one-run lead, the way this season has gone, $2 favorites in the fourth inning up one, that seems a little steep to me. You know, I'm big on making promises and delivering on those promises. So I did promise my best bet for one of the two Major League Baseball games still coming up. We will get to that after a quick hockey update because I want to update that my over six looks pretty damn good. It's 1-1, 8 minutes in Montreal. Each team with a goal thus far. So we are a third of the way there, just 8 minutes in

0: Now, Cleveland up 6-4. Kind of a reverse script there. Chris Paddock, who has been terrible this year, ERA north of 7.5 coming into this one. You would have thought with Cantillo on the bump for the Guardians that they would have had the edge in the first five. Well, they found themselves down 4-2 after five. Paddock pitched well. The Reds' bullpen has coughed this one up as Cleveland leads at 6-4 in the bottom of the eighth. What do we have here for the Mets? Two outs, man on first. Brett Beatty hits one over Aaron Judge's head, and the Mets expand the lead. Little two-out rally, back-to-back. I don't know if the guy who was on first, that was from a hit or a walk, but Beatty just put that one on the warning track way over Aaron Judge's head. It's 3-1 Mets, and the book is closed now on Carlos Rodon. The book's not closed, excuse me. Beatty on second base belongs to Rodon, but his day is done as Aaron Boone, 88 pitches, 3 2/3 in, 3 runs allowed, is taking the ball from his left-handed starter. Milwaukee up 2-1 on the Twins. Braves up 2-1 on the Red Sox. Padres up 5-1 on the Mariners. As that rounds out our Major League Baseball update. But folks, don't forget, smarter bets start here, and they last all year long with VSiN Pro. 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When we come back, LA sports digital content creator Parker Bell going to join the show as we break down some NBA playoff talk. We've got a game 7 tomorrow between the Pistons and Cavs. It's Live Bet Saturday. I'm Joe Cirelli.
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7: But at the very least, Soriano is starting to get priced at.

Hour two. Let's do it. Live Bet Saturday with me, Joe Cirillo, taking you through your Saturday evening. Tons of action we're going to get to. Tons of great guests. Just heard from Angela Maglioka and Parker Bell in hour one. Hour two coming up in 15 minutes. It's the return you've all been waiting for. Father knows.

0: Michigan's financial situation. So let's try to get some winners for these folks. All right?
1: That's funny.
0: And I see the winner right now coming out of game one as OKC Thunder -6.5 and lock it in now. That line's probably going to go to 7.5, might even touch 8. Okay. I see OKC is sitting back. Everyone's talking about the suddenly outrageous great Spurs. All right. And they're all forgetting just how OKC has yet to lose a playoff game and have covered 6 of their 8 playoff games. So let's not go crowning the Spurs quite yet. OKC, game one, -6.5. And I might hit that a little harder than usual.
1: Real quick here, like 10 seconds or less. How many games does this series go, Thunder Spurs?
0: 6. I do think the Spurs will win a couple of games, but I see the Thunder winning it in 6 or less.
1: Wow. So he'd go Thunder minus 1.5 on the series. Father knows bets. He's George Serrallo. Appreciate you, Pops. I don't know if I can get there on the Thunder -1.5. I feel like down 3-2, if it's going to San Antonio for game 6, the Spurs are going to ensure we get a game 7 in OKC. The more I think about it, the more I like that Spurs plus 1.5 play. I'm Joe Serrallo. It's Live Bet Saturday.
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4: 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The Wizards are number one right now. Number one pick is favored to be AJ Dabanza from BYU. The first thing I thought when I saw it come out Wizards Jazz is that there's potential for a trade between Washington and Utah. I don't know what people know about like the situation with Dabanza in Utah, but he played his senior year at high school in Utah, stayed in state to go to BYU for college. 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AJ Dabanza is currently the favorite to be drafted first overall, but is he the best fit for Washington? 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
7: Week 5 and Week 6, they will play 2 huge games against Philadelphia and against Houston. The nice thing is, not only do we have the matchups, we have some early

0: And holy crap, the Mets imploding. It was 5-2 a minute ago. It was Bellinger, by the way, as our terrific producer, John Lund, pointed out. Are you kidding me? Wow. So as Bellinger hits the fly ball to shallow right, bench drops it. He gets the second. He can run. Goldschmidt gets hit by a pitch. And Jazz Chisholm, who has stunk this year and was willing to give himself up and lay down a sacrifice bunt, pops the bunt over the pitcher's mound into no man's land between the mound and second base, beats it out, and the Yankees have the bases juiced with no outs, down two. It's a pick 'em, and they're probably going to win this game. Brooks Raley is out, Mendoza making a pitching change, and the Mets, ladies and gentlemen, are gonna Mets. It's all they know how to do is ruin a good thing. You know it's a pretty good thing, though. The Sharp Plays. And the sports calendar never stops, folks. The Sharp Plays cover it all. And they've been winning for years. All of it's documented. Logs are publicly posted at sharpplays.com. That kind of transparency is rare in this industry. When the Sharp Plays moves, the sportsbook takes notice. 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We're going to talk about the only noticeable athletic competition happening in the city of Philadelphia right now. The Sixers are gone, the Flyers are gone, but we got the PGA Championship, and we got our friend Brad Thomas to break it all down up next. It's Live Bet Saturday with me, Joe Cirola.
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7: Hey, folks, it's Tim Murray from the College Football Betting Podcast. And recently, I was joined by handicapper Brad Powers, who shared which team was the

0: and then the Knicks swept them. The Minnesota Timberwolves and the Spurs were 2-2 in the regular season, and then the San Antonio just absolutely wipes the floor with them in the games that they win. So we use situational examples to how we want to describe it for ourselves, but the Thunder should carry weight in this series.
1: Michael, if you can, in 20 seconds or less, I know you've got a WNBA play for Sunday. I'd love to have you give that out before we head to break.
0: Yeah, I love the WNBA. Might be 10% edges, but only 10% of the liquidity. So you got to take your spots where you can. And it is a Sparks tempo over 175 consensus in market. The tempo are without their starting center, Temi Fagbentley, and they're starting Conde in her spot. That is like switching from Mitchell Robinson to Karl Anthony Towns. It is a heavy line movement towards the over. And so the tempo are going to be shooting, and the Sparks are going to be running pace and dominating inside with Neka Ogumoke, De'Erica Hamby, and Cameron Brink. So clear over spot for the tempo and Sparks.
1: 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He's Michael Fiddle. I'm Joe Serallo, and more Live Bet Saturday is up next.
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13: 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On Black Friday, the Denver Broncos, a 1.5-point favorite at the Pittsburgh Steelers. 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

0: Rutledge Hoops Challenge. 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
0: Looking at the four guys that left via the NFL in that top

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3: 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Also, the NHL Western Conference Finals are set. 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So don't miss it. 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
5: The top five or six looks rock solid. It's a good year to be in that grouping. I do think there's a drop off kind of in the middle to especially the later part of the lottery. But at the top of the class, if I'm the Washington Wizards, looking at two guys in particular, AJ DeBanza from BYU, who I think will go number one. He's the most solid. There are the fewest holes in his game and knocks against him, Zach. The guy who may have the highest upside, who I think is probably likely to go number two, is Darren Peterson, the guard from Kansas. Because of the issues, he said it was related to creatine usage and cramping. So those are the two guys I'd be looking at. If you have number one pick, Zach, you want to take advantage of that and don't just say, all right, it's going to be one of these two guys. I'd also take a look at guys like Cameron Boozer from Duke, Caleb Wilson from UNC, maybe even extend a little bit. Guys like Darius Akel from Arkansas, who I like a lot, Keaton Wagler from Illinois.
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10: Back at it on a numbers game. He is Kelly Bidlin. I'm Dustin Sweetelson. For those of you who are around our age, I always think of the New Age Outlaws every time I intro us together.
11: Yeah.
10: I feel like that he is Billy Gunn.
11: Sure.
10: And I'm Jesse James because I'm coming in and I'm announcing everyone. And I'm like, boom, that's my guy. Boom. That's about as quick as I can move in this jacket. I don't know if you guys noticed. It's a little snug, but it was on sale. It was an expensive one that was on sale, so I had to get it.
11: Wait, who's who?
10: I am the one with
11: who's got the long hair?
10: I've got dreadlocks.
11: Oh, okay.
10: You've got the blonde hair, actually.

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6: 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I'm Tim Murray, and we will be taking a look at a couple of interviews that I had earlier this week on the VSiN College Football Betting Podcast. First up, handicapper extraordinaire Paul Stone. Paul's got a strong take on LSU this year, and I know a lot of Lane Kiffin stuff coming out this week with some quotes that are certainly going to rile up those Ole Miss fans, but Paul is a believer in this LSU team, and we'll dive into his best bets regarding LSU. He's got a couple other best bets regarding some teams in the G5, and also thoughts on Texas Tech and where he's at from his power rating. So two segments of Paul Stone to start this show. And then later on, we will chat with former Ohio State linebacker Bobby Carpenter. Obviously, we will get into the Buckeyes, their win total being surprisingly low, 9.5 this year. How will they fare with four players going to the NFL draft in the top 11 and a daunting schedule? Bobby also has some thoughts on USC and Clemson as well. But as mentioned, let's start things off with Paul Stone, a pro handicapper. And I started our conversation just asking about his process of making numbers heading into the season. But Paul, before we dive into some of your best bets, and Paul's got a couple of best bets he's going to dish out here on this visit, I am always curious, and we've had, you know, Brad Powers and Joshua Nunn, a couple other handicappers on so far this offseason. I'm always curious from a pros standpoint like yourself, what is the method to your madness of preparing for a college football season?
7: You know, I'll tell you, Tim, it's certainly changed in the last few years, and I don't think that's any great revelation. I mean, with transfer portal and NIL and how, you know, college teams, they don't, you know, build programs anymore. They don't develop players much over 4 or 5 years. It's just you try to construct a roster from one season to the next. So, you know, the volume of my work, and I'm sure your work and Brad and everybody else's, has just gone through the roof because you're trying to figure out, you know, who's still there and who's gone, and, you know, just put it all together and try to make the determinations of are they better at this position group, things like that. And we've got, I tell you, one of the most just kind of a singular element that I think is really challenging is when you have a Power Five team take a transfer from, say, a group of four.
6: Mm-hmm.
7: And, you know, that guy's, you know, second team all conference, maybe offensive lineman. How is that going to, you know, show itself in a Power Four conference when they step up in competition?

0: gap has been where, you know, they had these elite receivers. They had really good, great quarterback play. They were really good on the D-line. And then they would kind of piece together some things in other positions. And I know that Dabo, you know, was not in the portal, you know, didn't like NIL and all of this stuff. And I'm like, hey, listen, you don't have to like it, but you got to be able to deal with it. And yeah. I'm not saying, Dabo, you have to go out there and say, we're going to pay more than every player. If guys want to play for you, they'll give you a discount. Like, that's the reality. If they think you can get them to the NFL, you don't have to overpay. You can be close or maybe a little under, and people will say, okay, I believe in you, and you're going to get me the ultimate payday at the end of the year, and I like playing for you and those things. And it just seems like that's kind of gone. Like, I watched them play last year, and it didn't seem like they were there had guys popping off the screen anymore. You remember you used to watch, like, they'd have pros. Like, oh, legit.
1: Remember those D-lines?
0: Yes.
1: Remember those D-lines?
0: And, I mean, I watched him in 2016 just undress that Ohio State team in the Fiesta Bowl. And I'm like, I'm watching film. I'm like, these guys are damn good. I watch him now, and I'm like, man, they're not it. And they don't get the quarterback play to back it up. So I don't know if it's the coordinators. And, you know, you lose Brent Venables. That's a big deal. You've kind of cycled through now a couple OCs. Like, they've got to figure that thing out. And because if they don't get it done this year, like, if you're in the ACC and you're not winning that thing, like, you're sliding all the way out of relevance. And I feel like, you know, they could be on that Florida State slide if they don't get it together.
2: 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I'm Tim Murray. 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

0: fewest wins that you can't bet it. I can't tell you how many times I've bet the favorite in this market. Like last year, I bet, I believe, the Saints. The year prior, I bet the Patriots. Blew up in my face. You think, oh, well, I don't see any way this doesn't happen. Trust me, when you think that, it's best to stay completely away from that team. Arizona is going to be the hyped up team for that market. I wouldn't touch them.
1: Yeah, no, I agree. I've done the same things multiple times. Like, you get so sold on a team being so bad. If I had to make one bet today, there's kind of two that are sticking out to me. I might actually lay seven with the Jags. Browns coming to town. My favorite bet on the board, if I had to make a bet today, though, Dustin, tease up the Giants, tease up the Broncos. Primetime teaser.
0: See, I kind of like the Browns. I think the Browns might be a little sneaky.
1: Okay.
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2: 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John Jastrzemski, Will Hill, getting you set for a loaded sports Sunday with a whole lot of winners coming your way. We have a lot to get to. We will get to a PGA Championship that has a very jam-packed Sunday leaderboard. We will get to the opening of the NFL schedule and maybe a couple of creative ways to get on board with some week one action as the lines are out and now you know exactly where these games are going to be played, when, the whole spiel. A certain quarterback for the Pittsburgh Steelers is making a return. But Will Hill, we got a game seven in the NBA playoffs. Cavaliers, Pistons, you ready?
3: 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Should be a fun day with the PGA Championship, a game

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13: 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It's John Jastrzemski and Will Hill. We are fired up for this Sunday at the PGA Championship. 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Brad Thomas, who you want to check out, CBSSports.com. Brad, welcome. Thursday and Friday, this golf course whooped butt. Saturday, we had a bunch of guys bounce back and bounce back in a big way. So if there was one grand takeaway as far as the movers and shakers, and one guy that really stood out to you as far as making his move Saturday going into this final Sunday, who would that player be?
14: One guy who really made their move probably stood out the most to me. And I'm not going to say Nick Taylor, because Nick Taylor did have one of the best rounds, 5 under. Probably John Rahm, right? John Rahm put himself in position to win. Had it not been for a 31 on the back nine for Alex Smalley, John Rahm would be teeing off probably in the final group with a lead, a share of the lead. And I say John Rahm especially because of the recent major struggles that he's had. A lot of people want to kind of correlate him moving over to live with him struggling in majors. And I actually don't think that's the issue. I think golf is just really hard, and even the best golfers in the world go through some of those really tough times, especially with their golf swing and their confidence, especially when distractions creep in. But now he's in position, a really good position, to go out and win this golf tournament.
15: All right, Brad, it's a Sunday tradition on these shows. Scheffler's way back. you look at the number and you say, eh.

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1: The World Cup starts in the United States, Mexico, and Canada on June 11th. Mexico opens up with South Africa in Mexico City on the 11th. Mexico 75-1 to win the World Cup. On June the 12th, the United States will open up with Paraguay in Los Angeles. The Americans 60-1 to win the title. In Canada, 200-1 to win the World Cup. Opens with Bosnia and Herzegovina in Toronto on June 12th. France and Spain, 5-1 co-favorites to win the world title. England plus 650, Brazil 8-1, Argentina plus 850, Portugal 11-1, and Germany 14-1. With your action update, Mike Sennett on VSIN, the sports betting network.
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2: We have reached the final hour. It is a Sunday VSiN Weekend Morning Line. John Jastrzemski, Will Hill. A loaded sports Sunday. Hopefully a lot of winners coming your way. So what's on deck for this outstanding slate? You start with some Major League Baseball. Then you kind of get into the final day of the PGA Championship. And then to cap it all off, it is a Game 7. The winner will go to the Eastern Conference Finals to take on the New York Knicks, Will Hill. Cleveland getting 4.5 points against the Detroit Pistons, who won in convincing fashion in Game 6. The Pistons are laying 4.5. The total in this game is at 206.5. Just a little food for thought. This total was at 210.5 for Game 6. So a little bit of an adjustment from the books. Game 7 pricing, Game 7 unders. No surprise there. You know I'm on the Cavs. You just asked me a moment ago, do I think they're winning the game? I know it's going to sound like a cop-out answer because people are going to be like, come on, JJ, have some guts. You're picking them plus 4.5. Pick them to go and win the game outright. Because of the playoff track records of Harden and Donovan Mitchell, I can see this being like an excruciating playoff loss. I think these teams are super close. I think the series price before this baby got going, showing you Detroit favored by minus 120 or minus 125, well, it kind of tells you all you need to know about the coin flip nature of the series of these two particular teams. So, my man, why would Game 7 be any different?
3: All right. Look, I mentioned, and this is affecting my betting, where I've got Cavs in 7 plus 600. Maybe you say, I don't care about that. I don't have that bet. Who do you like today? I would go with the Pistons. I don't know. Like, you like the Cavs. I kind of lean towards the Pistons. On the money line, I'm not laying points here. How could you have any confidence in either of these two teams that you know what you're getting? The Cavs are so up and down. The Pistons are a limited team. Outside of Cunningham, the scoring kind of comes and goes. And you figure their role players probably

0: storyline too. SGA is the MVP. Wemby didn't win it. Now they're going to settle it for real on the court. I like that. Maybe there's some truth to that. But
1: player prop standpoint,
0: been over a long, long time now.
1: Oh, I know. Usually this is a second round announcement, not announcement you're getting in the conference finals. I'm on this Paul Reed over points and rebounds today. I gave it out as a best bet. I absolutely love it. I don't trust Cleveland's bigs. Reed's had a really good series, and Durant has not had a really good series. So, like, you add all of that up, and I see Paul Reed minutes, and I see Paul Reed production. I know these game sevens, you want to be careful with player props because history tells us under, under, under. But was there anything that kind of stood out to you player prop-wise?
0: I agree with your look, your line of thinking, your look. I thought that, you know, Duren's been bad. I think Stewart, he's played more than I expected. There's some guys on these Pistons, they're just trying to get some scoring options besides Cunningham. Harris has kind of come and gone and had his moments. I looked at Harden over 19.5 points. I just think it's a little low. I think he'll get his foul shots. I think he'll hit a few shots. At some point here, I mean, do is a dangerous word in betting, and with him, it's a very dangerous word, but I played this the other night in game six. I'll go back to the well here. I'll play Harden over 19.5 points and just think he can get to 20 plus per year, 20 plus in the last three games, 30, 24, 20 something. So I'll go Harden over. I know it's dangerous. I know scoring a little bit reduced here in a game seven, but not a ton else that jumped out to me. And we'll see here who plays the Knicks on Tuesday night. Will you be worried? Will you be looking to play the Knicks in game one of the next series with the rest, or will you say, you know what, they've been off too long here, where you start to worry about it?
1: I'm a little concerned at game one spot. And I know a lot of the trends would actually say you should take the Knicks, JJ, in game one, because these teams coming off game sevens are usually exhausted mentally, physically, emotionally, all of the above. But Knicks haven't played in 8 days, 9 days. Is that Anobi playing, working him back into the lineup? When he came back into the lineup a couple of months ago, it took him a couple of games to get going. So I wonder if you're just going to see the Knicks pick up right where they left off. I'll tread lightly there. If anything, that reeks of a Knicks take game one, Knicks take series bet. That's kind of the way I would play it. But like, if the Knicks are playing the Cavaliers and they're hosting a game, they're going to be laying a big number. They're in Detroit. What's that line? If it's Detroit Knicks game one, Pistons probably favored by what, like 1.5, 2.5?
0: Yeah, I don't know. With the way the Knicks have been playing, I would say Knicks by a point or so. I'm not confident in that line, but I'm not sure you can make the Knicks an underdog. I think they would take too much money.
1: You could be right, especially with all those trends that we're referencing. So I'm just thinking home court. Are they really going to make the Pistons a home underdog game one right out of the gate? Maybe they do.
0: Maybe pick them. Maybe meet in the middle. But the Knicks are going to be tempting for a lot of people. I mean, people react to what they saw last. The Knicks have been beating these, not just winning all these games, they've been beating teams by 30, 40 points. And it's a Piston team. Even if, you know, whoever comes out, they had to play 2-7 game series. Not just this round went seven. Remember, both series went seven. And it's not like they've been dominant, overly impressive. I have a hard time thinking you're going to get points here with the Knicks, but you might be right. Maybe they are getting a small number.
1: I want to give out one more player prop. It's actually two more from a three-point made perspective. Duncan Robinson and Max Strus have played a lot of big games. Strus going back to his days with the Miami Heat. Robinson going back to his days with the Miami Heat. I think they're going to take a lot of threes. They're going to have a lot of opportunities. I'm taking both to make three-plus made threes. Their prices are in similar ranges, right around that 125, 135 range. So I wanted to get that into the equation as well. Duncan Robinson, Max Strus. Always looking for those unlikely Game 7 heroes. 3-plus made threes for each. When we come back, Eastern and Western Conference Finals are about to begin. Who's the most likely out of all the teams to get to their final? Not to win it, get to their final. We'll dive into that. Will Hill, John Jastrzemski, we'll come right back.
2: This is a Bloomberg Business of Sports report. Tim Lawicki is looking to buy minority stakes in European soccer clubs through his fund Entrepreneur Equity Partners. Lawicki's pitch to clubs includes his experience with real estate and stadium management. Lawicki received a pardon from President Trump just months after a July 2025 indictment that Oakview illegally coordinated with its rival Legends on the bidding to develop and operate the Moody Center.

0: be an OKC sweep. It's probably not going to be a Spurs sweep. You can kind of narrow it down and find a good juicy payout. I like that OKC in six plus 450.
1: If San Antonio wants to win this series, I think game one is the game to steal. Thunder had two easy series. Layoff. Spurs, decent amount of rest between Friday's game six bloodbath over the Timberwolves and a game coming up on Monday night. That's a game. San Antonio wants to be serious about winning the series. Well, to me, they got to steal game one.
0: I would say at least get a split. You do not want to be in a situation where you're down 2-0 and you got to win four out of five against this Thunder team. I somehow figure out a way to win one of the first two, get home court, and just put yourself in a position where you don't have to win four out of five. I don't think they can afford to be down 2-0.
1: A lot more coming your way. Loaded Sunday in Major League Baseball. Rivalry weekend in Major League Baseball. Some plays with our guy, Adam Burke. We'll see if he likes a couple winners of mine, potentially. It's coming up right after this.
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8: 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Wes Reynolds hops on to recap the PGA Championship. 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All that and more on A Numbers Game, 10 a.m. Eastern, 7 a.m. Pacific.
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11: This has been the most mediocre division in baseball so far. Is there a team that you would confidently bet to win the AL Central right now?
12: No, not confidently at all. I mean, the Tigers were the heavy favorite going in. You know, the smart money guy, Adam Burke, was all over the Tigers. They had built-in redundancies in their rotation to try to account for a couple injuries should they happen.

0: today. Got a good number on him. Thought it was dead on Friday with the way he was playing. He at least has some hope, minimal help. But who wins this golf tournament? Well, real quick.
1: Aubert.
0: Hope you're right about that. Hope you're right about that. That's going to do it for Will Hill and John Jastrzemski. You want to keep it right here on VSiN. Up next is Ready, Set, Bet with Matt Brown and Mike Somich. Then at 3 p.m. Eastern, Live Bet Sunday takes over with Femi and Joe tracking the live action and the best in-game betting angles in real time. Then you got Scott Seidenberg. It's going to take over at 7 p.m. And tomorrow, you want to wake up with Dave Jensen Lewis on VSiN by the books at 7 a.m. For Will Hill, John Jastrzemski. Enjoy the rest of your sports Sunday. Go cash him. We out. Be good, everybody.
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5: 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The Wizards are number one right now. This team is clearly trying to make a splash this coming season. I think Boozer is the perfect fit next to Alex Sarr as you're trying to build this thing out long term. I think that having a post option like Boozer next to him would be awesome. I have Boozer as the best player in this draft, and I'm not really ashamed to say that. This team wants to get out of the basement, and they want to start moving up in the standings. And I think that bringing in a player like Boozer, who has a big NBA body and a very advanced game, helps you do that, even if he's coming off the bench to start his career. But then long term, you have to be thinking about whether or not you view Anthony Davis as a part of this franchise. And I just don't know how you can confidently believe that he is going to be with this team for the next 5 years. And if he is, will he be playing at a high level? I mean, the amount of injuries that Davis has suffered is crazy. 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
10: Scotty Scheffler just pours in one from about 20 feet for birdie on two. You and I were joking. It is definitely what's going to happen, Mike. Scotty Scheffler is going to have another Sunday charge and probably finish outright second again. It's just going to not be quite enough.
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5: 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The overall depth across the board, starting at quarterback. I mean, I'm not a big Raiola fan, but I don't mind Raiola as my backup quarterback. Wide receiver getting Evan Stewart back, I think, is an underrated topic that's not getting appropriately priced in some markets, to combine with DeCorian Moore. They got a great 1-2 punch at running back. Offensive line, again, could be a worry. Lose a lot of guys to the draft, and I thought they were a little overrated last year. 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If I had to make a championship bet right now, it'd probably be Oregon.
4: Right now, the Oregon Ducks are around 8-1 to win the national championship. 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
10: If you're just joining us and you have not looked at your sports app or sites this morning, Shai Gilgeous-Alexander will be crowned MVP this evening. It will be back-to-back for him, joining a list of some pretty good names of the people that are currently over there participating in the NBA. It's going to be, you know, just guys like, I don't know, Jokic, Giannis, Steph, LeBron. And then you join names in the history books like Steve Nash, Tim Duncan, Michael Jordan, Magic Johnson, Larry Bird, Moses Malone, Kareem Abdul-Jabbar, Wilt Chamberlain, and Bill Russell. So SGA, like I said, I wish it would have been Wimby. I had that massive Wimby ticket, didn't get home. It is what it is. I'm not upset. SGA did what he needed to do. He came back. He played the requisite games after being hurt.

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2: 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I chatted with handicapper Brad Powers and asked him if Alabama is improved from last season.
3: Ty Simpson just went 13, but I think there's the possibility of having more upside at quarterback. Keelan Russell impressed in the spring game. I like what they have at wide receiver. I'm expecting a pretty good passing attack, but Alabama's going to go as far as up front on the offensive line in their running game because it was non-existent at the end of last year when they're getting drilled by Georgia in the SEC championship game and dominated by Indiana in the Rose Bowl. But man, watching the spring game, I didn't come away, oh yeah, it's definitely going to be better this year. So that concerns me. Schedule isn't bad. Honestly, it would be a disappointment if they weren't 5-0 playing Georgia there on October the 10th. If the new quarterback plays clean and stays healthy, I could see over 8.5. But I will say this, they're a playoff team. There's not a national title contending team. And that's not enough in Tuscaloosa.
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11: 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I'm Femi Abebefe, hanging out with you guys at the Circa Resort and Casino in downtown Las Vegas, where we will be kicking it over the next 4 hours on this Sunday. 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Joe, how we doing? Happy Sunday to you and yours, my friend.
12: Happy Sunday, my man. You know the drill, right? Espresso, hey. Farmer's Market, Live Bet Sunday. We are living the American dream out here, brother. And we've got some great baseball action already. I had the Phillies at a plus money price. How often can you get Zach Wheeler at a plus money price? Hey, so they just take a 2-0 lead. We've got a lot of action wrapping up rivalry weekend. A Pistons-Cavs game 7 that I can't wait for. I'm afraid I'm seeing it too clearly.
11: Oh,
12: but
11: boy.
12: Then again, I thought I was seeing that Sabres-Canadians game too clearly yesterday, and I went 2-0 in that one. So maybe I'll go 2-0 Pistons-Cavs again. Might just mess around and find out.
11: Hey, let's go out here. Let's cash some tickets, man. I'm going to need to cash some tickets because

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8: Well, it's certainly interesting atop the leaderboard at the PGA Championship. John Rahm, your favorite at plus 280. Welcome back. This is Live Bet Sunday. He's Joe Serralo. I'm Femi Abebefe, kicking it with you guys this afternoon. Alex Smalley is still your leader at 6 under, but you have Justin Thomas, who's already into the clubhouse at 5 under. Cam Smith at 5 under, Aaron Rye, Ludwig Oberg, Nick Taylor, John Rahm, all those guys at 5 under. And after them, you got Rory McIlroy at 4 under at T8. So an entertaining PGA Championship final round on deck. Can't wait to see how this whole thing unfolds. We'll put that off to the side for now because we do want to turn our attention to the diamond and talk a little Major League Baseball with professional sports bettor Rob Donaldson, who joins us now here via the Progressive Guest Line. Hit him up on Twitter at RobDFB. Rob, thanks for hanging out with us as always this afternoon. In the last segment, Joe and I were discussing this Philadelphia Phillies team where I think we're beyond have the Phillies turned a corner. They have definitely turned a corner with how they've played in the month of May. From a betting standpoint, though, what does that mean? Like, what is the upside ultimately for this team? Is it to chase down the Braves and win the division? Is it to win the pennant or maybe even win the whole thing? How would you attack it and advise bettors to attack this thing with Philadelphia playing much better than they did to start the season?
9: Yeah, you know, I do think that there is World Series type of upside with the Phillies. And I get that. If you said that a month ago, you are going to be checking yourself into an insane asylum. But the star power is obviously here, right? It was just kind of the rotation, especially kind of 3 through 5, that had a lot of questions, especially when they were running out Taijuan Walker to give up 9 earned runs every other, you know, fifth day. And I think to that degree, it's kind of skewed people's perceptions. But we just saw it with Christopher Sanchez, a true ace at this point yesterday, go out there, toss 9 innings, 6 hit ball, 0 earned runs or 0 runs given up, period. And that's kind of been the dynamic that they've gotten back is –

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0: Put it on the board. San Diego with a 1-0 lead in Seattle. Welcome back into Live Bet Sunday. It's VSiN, the Sports Betting Network. My name's Dustin Sweetelson. I'll be with you for the next 3 hours and 30 minutes as I guide you on a journey in a Game 7. So pop up the YouTube TV multiview. Put us in one of those spots, preferably top left corner. I will accept any of them. I'm more of a top than a bottom. Pause. But either way,